0: 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Anna Hida, I'm going to start with you. This is your home country. You've been here before. In at the Rauða Borð speaking about well your opinions on the clerks and the government in Iran which you have well opposed of in many ways but you must have so mixed emotions over what's happened over the last days
1: yes definitely I have so many mixed emotions regarding what's happening right now in Iran. I think the most obvious emotion that I have right now is disappointment how kind of world reacted to save Iranians. You know, I am the person that was sitting here during the 12-day war in June opposing whatever that was happening and I always still believe that there is a way there is another way there's a democratic way to topple this regime to save people to liberate people and I think what happened the end of December and January was the biggest movement that Iranian could do to liberate themselves it got to a point that
0: you're talking about the student movement
1: Not just a student movement, it started with the strike, you know, and then, of course, people, millions of people went on the street. And it was in the moment that we were 100% sure this is the end. There's no way that the government can get out of this unless they start killing people. And they started killing people. And we are talking about minimum number of 60,000 people died in 2 days. And we know for a fact that this number goes up to 100,000 and even more. We're not talking about those people who never got themselves to the hospital because they know that that's just like the end for them. We're not talking about those mass graves. We're not talking about the people who are still being executed in the prisons because they don't know what to do with like all of these numbers of people who are in the prison. We're not talking about those who attended suicide because of the mass rape that was going on. This was the brutality. So the government literally showed that I'd rather kill everyone, but not give away the power. And this is what we also see when there was a possibility of negotiation, you know, whatever, however unfair it was from outside. Khamenei made it really clear that I'd rather die, but not, you know, surrender. So what is left for people? People in January, we started screaming that it is announced that what happened in Iran in January is a Holocaust. And there is a way to get out of this. There is a way to topple this regime. People like United Nations do something. Freeze their assets. I mean, yes, they announced that IRGC now is in a terrorist list, but freeze their assets. Just call back your ambassadors. Do something. Nobody did. Not even they didn't do anything, but the UN kind of put Iran as the chair of social development and nonviolent and tolerance. Like, is that a joke? It was the same when, during the Woman Life Freedom, UN put Iran as the head of women's rights. If that is not a slap in the face of Iranians, what is it? Mm-hmm. And I think Iran, unfortunately, Iranian people and their fight and their revolution is always being lost under this thick shield that the Islamic regime has made for themselves, this anti-imperialist, pro-Palestine. They have done all sorts of atrocities, but they've been always tolerated, you know. I'm coming to a more kind of understanding that is not a happy understanding. I understand what both sides I come from. I understand why West is so angry that their taxpayers' money is being filled into a war against like Israel, like occupying or acting the act of genocide against Palestine. And I know why Iranians are tired of their tax money is going to creating more proxies, creating more violence, and something that looks like defending Palestinian people, but it has never been about Palestinian people. It was about gaining more power, gaining more justification of the atrocities. And this understanding that I'm talking about, it's a sad understanding that the more that we are polarized regarding this complex situation of the Middle East, the more we will see war as a solution. I am so sad that the policies that the West has taken regarding this revolution got Iranians to the point that they had to accept the war as the only way that maybe they will be liberated from this Islamic regime. I was born in war. People in Iran are not blinded to the effect of the wars. I think the right questions that everybody can ask themselves is that imagine how horrible the situation in Iran had got to the point that we thought Netanyahu will be the lesser of the two evils. Mm-hmm. And I think that is the right way to treat Iranians these days that might be somewhat thankful of this war. And instead of calling them Zionists or calling them stupid for kind of be thankful of this war would be sitting in a privileged seat in a very safe place and having the attitude of like the Trump way that, oh, I'm gonna save you even if you don't want it, because I know better than you what's good for you. Mm-hmm. Iranians have been silenced for 47 years. We've seen so many different... I mean, we've been rising since right after the revolution. I mean, women's revolution started the day after the Islamic regime gained the power and mm-hmm. they were forcefully making everybody to wear hijab. This is not something that Israel or America started. This protest is not a propaganda, you know. And I think when I look at the problem right now, I see why there's so much anger from Iranian people toward the left and for Palestine groups. Because at one point, the whole idea of human rights was lost mm-hmm. and it became about, oh, we're gonna close our eyes because it doesn't matter what's happening inside Iran as long as Islamic regime is an anti-imperialist power, as long as they are weakening Israel, we can close our eyes. Mm-hmm. And I think when you start taking that position, you're no longer a human right activist. You are a politician with a certain agenda. Mm-hmm. And I think this war is a very good test for everyone's moral compass. Mm-hmm. There are things that are happening in Iran that are not, that in the world that are not fit in the boxes and narratives that we have created. And what are you going to do? Are you gonna step out of those boxes and narratives and try to see the bigger picture, or are you gonna dismiss that fight because it doesn't match your mm-hmm. narrative, or are you gonna shrink them or cut it so you can somehow fit it in the box? Mm-hmm. And I think Iran cannot be fit in any of these boxes, you know. Mm-hmm. They have their own challenges and they have they do deserve to finally be liberated. And I don't know what is going to happen. I don't know what is the price of this attack of liberation. I am 100% sure that there are high prices to be paid. I just think that I'm not here to talk about what is best for Iranians, because I am living in the safe country in the world. The real people who have chosen to see this war as maybe a chance of liberation, those are the people who maybe decided that to hell with everything, maybe out of the ashes of this war, something new will rise again. Maybe that will be our second chance of rebuilding Iran. I can tell you that this is what Iranians see from inside, you know, and I still don't know what's happening from outside, and I would love to hear more about
0: Já, og ég ætla kannski að fá að þýða hérna lauslega að hann hitt að talaði að það hefði vaknað smá von á meðal Írana allan heim, sérlega í Íran þegar að já, það hófst þessi mikla byltinga, ekki bylting, stúdentabylting og bara fólkið almenningur fór út á götur núna í desember janúar. 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